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Sonny Rollins on 88.5 NEPM. St. Thomas from 1956, Saxophone Colossus, the prestige recording, with Tommy Flanagan at the piano, Doug Watkins bass, Max Roach featured on drums, and the Saxophone Colossus himself, Sonny Rollins. We mark the passing of Sonny Rollins. He died last week at the age of 95, a giant of American music, a colossus in jazz. And we'll hear his music this evening. We'll hear Sonny Rollins with his own recordings. We'll hear recordings of his compositions by Branford Marsalis and Joshua Redman and Keith Jarrett. We'll hear Sonny Rollins with his peers, recording with John Coltrane, Dizzy Gillespie, Sonny Stitt, and Coleman Hawkins. Lots of great music of the late Sonny Rollins in tonight's Jazz à la Mode. Many nonprofits doing amazing work throughout Western Mass have lost their vital federal funding and need help. NEPM is planning a day called 413 Gives to raise money to replace those lost dollars, and you can pitch in by making a donation. 100% of your contribution goes to support nonprofits building resilient communities right here in the 413. Listen for stories of these organizations' good works next week on NEPM, and then rally around them for 413 Gives on June 11th. I'm Peter Sokolowski, in tonight for Bex Taylor. Thanks so much for tuning in for Jazz on a Tuesday night and lots of the music of Sonny Rollins. We continue with Sonny Rollins here with Miles Davis and Doxie.

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How are things in Glaucomora? By Burton Lane and Yip Harburg from Finian's Rainbow. With Wynton Kelly at the piano, Gene Ramey bass, Max Roach drums. We heard a little bit of Donald Byrd, but that was a ballad showcase for Sonny Rollins and one of the many obscure tunes from the American Songbook that he championed. A beautiful repertoire was assembled over the career of Sonny Rollins of unusual tunes and beautiful melodies. We heard Dizzy Gillespie with Sonny Rollins. Before that, Wheatley Hall, the Uptempo Blues with Ray Bryant at the piano, Tommy Bryant bass, Charlie Persip on drums. Those two recordings from 1956, an astonishing year in the productive recording life of Sonny Rollins, the same year that he recorded St. Thomas and Saxophone Colossus, and Sonny Rollins Plus Four with Clifford Brown and Max Roach. An amazing year by any measure, and in that career, one of the great recording years for Sonny Rollins. From 1954, we heard Miles Davis's group featuring Sonny Rollins and the Sonny Rollins composition Doxy, one of three that were made on that date, including Aerogen and Oleo. Miles Davis with Sonny Rollins and Horace Silver at the piano, Percy Heath bass, Kenny Clark on drums. Miles Davis, the prestige release, Bags Groove. We mark the passing of Sonny Rollins as part of tonight's Jazz a la Mode. Thanks so much for tuning in. We've got music ahead of Sonny Rollins with John Coltrane, Sonny Rollins with Sonny Stitt, and Sonny Rollins with Coleman Hawkins. Sonny Rollins playing with his peers. And let's continue right now with some tributes from his peers, beginning with the 1959 recording, John Coltrane, Like Sonny.

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Branford Marsalis on 88.5 NEPM. The tenor saxophonist who took great inspiration from Sonny Rollins as an influence, and there with the Sonny Rollins composition, Doxy. Jeff Tane Watts drums, Delbert Felix the bassist, and a trio performance from Branford Marsalis. We heard Branford Marsalis before that with Roy Hargrove on trumpet, Vals Hot. The tune composed by Sonny Rollins, the jazz waltz, originally recorded by Sonny Rollins with Clifford Brown back in 1956. We heard Lambert, Hendricks, and Ross singing the John Hendricks lyric to the Sonny Rollins tune Erigen, 1959, and Ray Brown's trio live in Japan, Gene Harris at the piano, and Jeff Hamilton on drums with FSR. That's Ray Brown's variation on Doxy, FSR for Sonny Rollins. We began with Like Sonny from 1959. That's John Coltrane's recording from the Atlantic Jazz release. Coltrane Jazz. Wynton Kelly, Paul Chambers, and Jimmy Cobb in 1959, members of Miles Davis's quintet and sextet, as was John Coltrane at that time. We mark the passing of Sonny Rollins with some of the repertoire, some of the music of Sonny Rollins, played by his peers and his acolytes. Lots of the great music of Sonny Rollins in tonight's program. We'll hear him performing with his peers later tonight, including Tenor Madness with John Coltrane and The Eternal Triangle with Dizzy Gillespie. Stay tuned for that and a whole lot more here at 88.5 NEPM WFCR FM and HD Amherst and WNNZ 640 AM Westfield and at NEPM.org. We continue with more of the compositions of Sonny Rollins. Here's Keith Jarrett with Olio.

Stephen Riley on 88.5 NEPM, the tenor saxophonist with I'm an Old Cowhand, Johnny Mercer's song, recorded by Sonny Rollins on Way Out West. Way Out West, pioneering recording of the tenor saxophone bass drum trio there, with Jay Anderson bass, Adam Nussbaum on drums, and a tip of the hat to Sonny Rollins from Stephen Riley. We heard Joshua Redman before that at the Village Vanguard in 1995 with St. Thomas. That was Peter Martin at the piano with Christopher Thomas bass, and Brian Blade featured on drums, Joshua Redman on tenor saxophone. We began with Keith Jarrett, Gary Peacock, and Jack DeJohnette, and Olio, live at Montreux in 2001. Music of Sonny Rollins as we mark the passing of Sonny Rollins in tonight's Jazz a la Mode. Jazz a la Mode on NEPM is funded by WFCR's partners, Amherst, Hampshire, Mount Holyoke, and Smith Colleges, and the University of Massachusetts Amherst, and by Allergy and Immunology Associates of New England, a full-service practice caring for venom allergies and immunodeficiency disorders, offices in Greenfield, Northampton, Westfield, and Wilbraham. Thanks so much for tuning in for Jazz on a Tuesday night. And we continue with Sonny Rollins now in association with some of the great jazz giants that appeared on record with Sonny Rollins. And here with Red Garland, Paul Chambers, and Philly Joe Jones in 1956, the rhythm section of Miles Davis's great quintet. Here's the tenor saxophone duo of Sonny Rollins and John Coltrane, Tenor Madness.

0: What are sound ideas? Why jazz, blues, and spoken word? These are sound ideas. Hi, I'm Clay Ryder, and I invite you to take a journey through 8 decades of improvised art. 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

Sonny Rollins, and Coleman Hawkins on 88.5 NEPM. The 1963 recording featuring two giants of the tenor saxophone from different generations. Sonny Rollins took great inspiration from Coleman Hawkins, maybe his greatest direct influence as a tenor saxophonist. And They're All the Things You Are from 1963. That was Paul Bley at the piano with Bob Cranshaw bass, Roy McCurdy drums, Sonny Rollins, and Coleman Hawkins. We took it tonight from Tenor Titan. That's the Sonny Rollins compilation on the Bluebird label that features a beautiful essay by Tom Reaney. We heard from Sunny Side Up before that, a personal favorite of mine, Dizzy Gillespie in 1957, with Sonny Rollins and Sonny Stitt, the Sonny Stitt bebop standard, The Eternal Triangle, a kind of hallmark of intensity, and a beautiful recording with Ray Bryant at the piano, Tommy Bryant bass, Charlie Persip on drums, members of Dizzy Gillespie's big band rhythm section at the time, Dizzy Gillespie on trumpet, and Sonny Rollins with Sonny Stitt facing off. We heard Sonny Rollins facing off with John Coltrane, their only recorded encounter, Tenor Madness, a great blues from 1956 with Red Garland, Paul Chambers, and Philly Joe Jones. Jazz a la Mode on NEPM is funded by October Mountain Financial Advisors, where clients can talk directly with portfolio managers, OctoberMountainFA.com, and by Academy Hill School, a pre-K through 8th grade independent day school in Western Massachusetts, offering small classes, accelerated curriculum, and individualized education. More at academyhill.org. Stay tuned for more great music this evening from Hank Mobley. And let's continue right now with the recently issued live performance of the Oscar Peterson Trio, issued for the first time on Verve Records, with Ray Brown bass, Ed Thigpen on drums, from 1960, Oscar Peterson live at Baker's Keyboard Lounge, the oldest continuously operating jazz club in America, in Detroit. Here's Oscar Peterson with Softly as in a Morning Sunrise.

Sonny Rollins on 88.5 NEPM. There Is No Greater Love, taken from Way Out West, the first of the trio recordings that Sonny Rollins would pioneer as an ensemble. The pianoless trio, Ray Brown here on bass and Shelly Mann on drums, recorded in Los Angeles, Way Out West, from the late Sonny Rollins, 1957. A brand new release before that from the Brad Good Quintet featuring Ernie Watts, a feature for the tenor saxophonist Ernie Watts, the veteran Los Angeles-based tenor saxophonist. Someday My Prince Will Come, the recording called Live Your Dream on Origin from Brad Good with Ernie Watts. A new release from Scott Hamilton before that, tenor saxophonist Scott Hamilton, recording in Germany. We heard the John Lewis composition Django, and that was Scott Hamilton on tenor saxophone with Bernard Pichel at the piano and Tizian Yost on vibraphones with the new release called In the Still of the Night from Scott Hamilton. We began with Oscar Peterson, his trio in 1960, live at Baker's Keyboard Lounge, Softly as in a Morning Sunrise, newly issued live performances on Verve. You're tuned to 88.5 NEPM. Thanks so much for tuning in for Jazz on a Tuesday night. We continue with music of Hank Mobley, the tenor saxophonist here in 1963, The Turnaround.

We'd like to inform you, those of you who just came in, we're recording up here this evening, live, we hope, from the Village Gate. We'd like for y'all to help us get in the groove. Let your hair down and come on and get in the music with us. We would like to do for you at this time a brand new composition of ours, written about a mythical young man of rather dubious character. We'd like to have you all join in with us on this one and help us find the groove by patting your feet or popping your fingers or clapping your hands or shaking your heads or shaking whatever else you want to shake. While we do a little thing we call filthy McNasty.

That's Patty Austin with the WDR Big Band from a 2002 recording for Ella, Our Love Is Here to Stay. And Night Owl took off with tenor saxophonist Stanley Turrentine from a recording on June 29th, 1960. Blue Hour, the complete sessions with the Three Sounds. And they are Gene Harris on piano, Andy Simpkins bass, and Bill Dowdy on the drums. There is no greater love. You're aboard the Night Owl Jazz Flight, taking you on that musical journey to that place you'll know when you get there.

trumpeter Jeremy Pelt of his latest release, Our Community Will Not Be Erased. And the track we heard was Manifesto, his composition, Orrin Evans piano, Busta Williams bass, Lenny White on the drums. And it's the number one jazz recording in the country for the sixth week now. It's not 6 weeks in a row. It's five in a row and a skip one. And this week is week six. Ben Wolf started us off. Bassist Ben Wolf from his latest release, Anytime After Now. And we heard the title track, Joel Ross, vibraphone, Sullivan Fortner at the piano, Chris Lewis, tenor sax, Aaron Kimmel, drums. It's first class all the way on the Night Owl Jazz Flight from the jazz station WETFLP, South Bend, Indiana, and around the world at jazzradio.wetf.org.

dramatic harmonica, that's Hendrik Merkens, off his latest release, Samba Tonto, and The Summer Knows. Misha Signov, piano and Fender Rhodes, Eduardo Bello, bass, Portino, drums and percussion. Started the set with Nina Freelon from The Sistering, a brother just like you. The night owl is approaching our destination. Fasten your seatbelts.

know what it means to miss New Orleans. Spike Wilner, piano, John Webber, bass. Featured Louis Nash on drums. And just ahead of that, trumpeter Eddie Allen from his Rhythm People. His composition, Maurice. And before that, alto saxophone Steve Wilson from Enduring Sunlands. How Long. Started the set with trumpeter Brian Lynch off his latest release, Torchbearers, with Kyle's Dilemma featuring alto saxophonist Charles McPhee.

Right Owl has landed. Thank you for flying Night Owl Jazz Flight. Hope you had an enjoyable one, and we look forward to joining us again. Jazz flights take off Monday through Friday, 11 p.m.

0: This is Brent Benouis, host of Collector's Choice, inviting you to join me here at WETF on Wednesdays at noon for a session of jazz from New England, during which we will listen to jazz giants of yesteryear, such as Johnny Hodges, Artie Shaw, and Bobby Hackett, to boppers such as Joe Gordon, Phil Woods, and Roy Haynes, to the modernists such as Tony Williams, James Williams, and Terry Lynn Carrington. Meanwhile, stay tuned right here on WETF for the best in jazz all day and all night.
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4: Well, this is more than a story about a guy who's almost 100 trying to remain vital in the music business and doing a pretty good job at it. I'm talking about Terry Gibbs, vibraphonist, who named all his bands Dream Bands and hired the best musicians he possibly could. His son Jerry Gibbs followed in his footsteps. He has, well, somebody called him a thrasher at the drums, so he has his Thrasher Dream Trio with bassist Ron Carter. And Kenny Barron at the piano, two of the finest. So another dream band, second generation, if you will. Out in Los Angeles, there's a pianist named Tom Rainier. He's really something. And there's a lot of great musicians there, too. Wailing City Sound takes us to L.A. now. And the music of Terry Gibbs, put together by Terry Gibbs and Tom Rainier. Let's give a listen to Let's Go to Rio. Oh, yeah.

plays cool music that pairs the Fender Rhodes piano with the acoustic piano. Taylor Eistes at the acoustic piano and James Francis at the Fender Rhodes. I'm David Bassey. The album comes from Walter Smith III, a free-thinking saxophonist. Return to Casual on Blue Note Records.

Up next, Buster Williams, the bassist, with Gene Baylor, the vocalist. That's a song called Can't Buy Us, with a dollar sign in it. Kind of like Can't Buy Us, basically. I believe Walter Smith III wrote the tune, and Walter there at the tenor saxophone with Taylor Eisty piano. James Francis, special guest, on the Fender Rhodes piano. Also, Harish Raghavan at the bass and Kendrick Scott drums. The album Return to Casual from 2023. Here's a Smoke Sessions disc from 2023. Here's to life.

0: voice of Jean Baylor from the Baylor Project. She was with this band before that band started. On Alone is the album. Buster Williams is the leader of the band, and the song Here's to Life.
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Drummer Dana Fitzsimmons up next. That's Carl Allen at the drums. At Frankie's Jazz Club, July of 2022. Mike Allen and John Lee. Covering the music of Cole Porter.

It's the album Interleaved. Andrew Moorhead on OA2 Records. And before that, Fault Lines, number 6 from Dana Fitzsimmons. And preceding that, Mike Allen, To a Star. And What Is This Thing Called Love?

Up next, it's Grant Stewart at the tenor saxophone with the Miles Black Trio, live at Cellar Jazz Club. That's Bohemia After Dark, done by Duke Ellington's principal clarinetist, Jimmy Hamilton, and his all-stars. Music recorded in the 1950s, and then redone by Drive Archive in the 1997. It sounds pretty darn okay. Clark Terry's there. Barry Galbraith, Sidney Gross, Oscar Pettiford, and O.C. Johnson, with Jimmy Hamilton, Sweet But Hot. Preceding that, one from Outside In Music and Nick Finzer at the trombone with a song called I Thought I Took the Road Less Traveled. Here's Carvin' the Rock and Grant Stewart live.

0: two nights, April 12th and 13th of 2013, mixed by Dave Sikala.
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0: Find Jazz with David Bassey right here on WETF, the jazz station in South Bend, Indiana. Trumpeter Buck Clayton took up the piano when he was 6 years old. That would have been 1917 in Parsons, Kansas. Buck Clayton was in China, in Shanghai, in 1934, 1935, with his own big band. Later, he performed with Duke Ellington, and he was a longtime member of the Count Basie Orchestra. Here's a song called Rise and Shine, recorded between February 16th and 18th of 1990. He passed away in December of 1991, but Buck Clayton had one last fling with his music, Rise and Shine. Dennis Mackerel, Dick Katz, Jerry Dojan, and more.

Here's the Emmett Cohen Trio, recording in Detroit, September 15th of 2017, at the Dirty Dog Cafe. I'm David Bassey. A famous trio these days, Kyle Poole at the drums, Russell Hall at the acoustic bass, and Emmett Cohen covering a blues by Cedar Walton's. It's more like a music lesson than just the blues. Bremont's Blues.

Thanks to Life up next, or Gracias a la Vida from Diego Rivera. We just heard the Emmett Cohen Trio earlier in their reign, September 15th, 2017, and Bremont's Blues, written by Cedar Walton. Here comes one from Diego Rivera, written by Violeta Parra, with Art Hirahara, Boris Kozlov, Rudy Royston, all on Positone Records, and the composition, Gracias a la Vida.

That's the music of Ray Blue, Essiet at the bass, and drummer Steve Johns joining him for Fonji Mama. Preceding that, Gracias a la Vida from saxophonist Diego Rivera.

coming up, music from Canadian bassist Artie Roth and his Flies with Butterflies. Just heard a song called Kingpin, and Kingpin about the Marvel character who is a villain. Kingpin with Andrew Gould and Lucas Pino. Also Brian Carter and Alex Wentz, the guitarist. They're all featured in Stephen Fivekey's Orchestra. Catalyst is the album from 2023 on La Reserve. And Stephen Fivekey, big band. Well, here's an interesting bassist. Artie Roth plays with Ernesto Savini's band quite a bit. And here he is with his own quartet on an album called Resonance. Anthony Michelli is at the drums and percussion, Michael Felice at the saxophones, and Sam Dickinson on the guitars. Flies with Butterflies is very interesting, like all of the songs on this album, Resonance, from bassist Artie Roth.

0: free thinkers, one and all, taking jazz to new levels. Resonance is the title of the disc from Artie Roth Quartet, and Flies with Butterflies, and Artie at the acoustic, electric bass, and more.
1: Hey everybody, this is Mike Finnerty inviting you to start off your Fridays on a positive note with my Morning with Mike show at 8 a.m. right here at WETF 105.7 in South Bend, Indiana, and streaming live at jazzradiowetf.org. What a better way to kick things off than the uplifting sounds of some of the world's finest artists. See you then!

Andre and Dory Previn wrote the song Just For Now, and Mary Foster Conklin's going to sing the provocative little number in just a moment. That was one from the Montreux Jazz Festival, June 18, 1970. Dexter Gordon with Junior Mance at Montreux on Prestige 7861. Junior at the piano with Martin Rivera at the bass, Oliver Jackson at the drums, and Dexter Gordon out front with his The Panther. Well, here's a beautiful song. Andre Previn, as I said, and Dory Previn writing Just For Now. Provocative in its own way. Beautiful lyric about being free and being in a relationship. Just For Now. These precious days. Mary Foster Conklin.

0: That's the Pacific Jazz Group with Dred Scott at the piano, Made in Mexico. Preceding that,
1: hi, I'm Gloria Krolak, host of Morning Glory. It's my pleasure to now share Monday mornings with you for a full hour, starring the vibraphone, a percussion instrument introduced to jazz in the 1930s by Lionel.

0: Hampton and Red Norvo. What's a vibraphone? Just the coolest instrument ever. Played with two or four mallets, player's preference. The vibraphone swings and sings, whispers and whistles, blends in and stands out. Catch the vibes at 8 a.m. Eastern Time at WETF-FM, the jazz station in South Bend, Indiana, and streaming online at jazzradiowetf.org.
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3: Here's a beautiful tune written by saxophonist Buddy Collette. Cheryl Ann, he calls it. And it's on an album by Eric Reed, the pianist, on Smoke Sessions Records. The album's called Black, Brown, and Blue. And he's paying tribute here to Buddy Collette by recording this song again and keeping it alive. I appreciate that. I had the great honor of playing a little bit with Buddy Collette at jam sessions and so on when I lived in L.A. Here's his Cheryl Ann.

This music from an important composer named Carla Bley. She's still with us. And this song, Utvik Lingslang, is recorded here by Arturo Ferro, the Grammy-winning pianist. I'm David Bassey, Arturo with his son, Zach, at the drums. Let's listen.

Up next, Tim Lin, saxophonist from L.A. Empathy is the album and Table Stakes is the song. We just heard Oot Wit Ling Sang from Arturo O'Farrell. Legacies is the album, with Ani Mateo at the bass and Zach O'Farrell at the drums. Back to his roots of playing the piano, the Grammy winner is out of the orchestra business for the moment.

0: produced by saxophonist Bob Shepard. It's saxophonist Tim Lynn covering the music of saxophonist Jerry Braganzi. Table Stakes is the song. Andy Laverne at the piano, Jay Anderson and Billy Drummond joining the fun.
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Up next, The Orient. And it comes from a band from Canada, the Schwager Oliver Quintet. Sensoresa is the album. There's one called The Gannett Suite, Buscelli Waltrop Jazz Orchestra, in a huge undertaking, two albums set, big arrangements, chronicling the record label Gannett and various folks from Indiana who recorded on that particular label. Folks like Hoglan Howard, Hoagy Carmichael. Greg Ward's there at the alto saxophone playing Hoagy's Stardust and really doing it up in a big way. What an arrangement. The Buscelli Waltrop Jazz Orchestra, who hails from Indiana, and a huge work, the Gannett Suite. You'll hear more. The Orient right now from Sensoresa. That's the album. Sensoresa translates to No Surrender.

The song Padutas, which translates to anesthesia or anesthetic, Melissa Pipe on the low instruments, and a beautiful album called Of What Remains. Preceding that, Senza Reza, an album from Schwager and Oliver, The Orient, is the song.

Up next, Grammy-winning trombonist Doug Beavers and an album called Luna from 2023. And this song features Ada Dwyer and Joe Locke at the vibraphone. That's one called Arbitrary Rules. Wow, nice. Paul Tynan wrote it. He's the trumpeter, with Aaron Lingdon, baritone saxophone, Trifon Dimitrov on the electric bass, and Joe Abba with a fine round of drums. Arbitrary Rules and the Bicoastal Collective, Chapter 6, preceded by Yuma Green from OJT, Ken Lovern at the B3 organ. How about this? Doug Beavers and one called Sands of Time.

0: Doug Beaver, Sands of Time, from the album Luna. And that one features special guest Joe Locke.
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The Black Art Jazz Collective, from their album Truth to Power, Code Switching, written by the trombonist James Burton III with drummer Mark Whitfield Jr. Opening this jazz hour, I'm your host, John Hill.

This is Lisa Eves from the Jazz for Kids 1 to 92 show. 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

0: of course, Kurt Elling from about 10 years ago doing Herbie Hancock's Come Running to Me. Lyrics from Ollie Willis, Kurt Elling's album called The Gate, with guitarist John McLean, Lawrence Hobgood at the piano with bassist John Petitucci, Terrion Gully was the drummer, Lenny Castro doing percussion, preceded by Herbie's former drummer, Mike Clark. Mike Clark from his album plays Herbie Hancock and the song Empty Pockets. Mike was a member of Herbie's electric bands and decided he wanted to perform some of the music Herbie did before he joined the group. So we have six tunes here, seven if you count the tune Actual Proof, which was done post-acoustically. We heard the tune Empty Pockets with John Davis at the piano and the bassist Leon Lee Dorsey. Drummer Mike Clark plays Herbie Hancock. And we opened the set with Herbie himself from the Maiden Voyage album with trumpeter Freddie Hubbard, saxophonist George Coleman, bassist Ron Carter, drummer Tony Williams, Eye of the Hurricane, the tune, pianist Herbie Hancock setting the tone for that set. I'm John Hill. We're listening to jazz. Vocalist Lauren White with the Bill Evans tune.
1: Turn.

is the thing. We are not equipped to absorb all the stuff that we see, especially headlines. These are yesterday's headlines. I'm not kidding. Doctors discover live worm in patient's brain. CDC warns not to kiss or cuddle your turtle as salmonella outbreak hits 11 states. Astrobiologist says we have already found life on Mars 50 years ago and accidentally killed it. Killer whales are murdering and bizarrely mutilating great white sharks. Archaeologists believe they found the tomb of Santa Claus.

music from an album called CT with an exclamation point. It celebrates the music of Clark Terry, and that exclamation point is absolutely appropriate. One of the most enthusiastic, iconic jazz musicians of all time, trumpeter Clark Terry, celebrated by Adam Schroeder and Mark Masters. Adam Schroeder, the baritone saxophonist here, with Mark Masters, who did all the arranging of the entire album, Clark Terry Music, performed by a duodectet. Yeah, I had looked that up. 12 musicians swinging on a tune there called Swinging on the Cusp. Bob Shepard also featured there, taking the second sax solo. The album CT, a celebration of Clark Terry, preceded by the vocalist Tierney Sutton, accompanied by the San Gabriel 7. I believe this is the second outing for this particular combination of great musicians. An album titled Good People. Tierney Sutton doing a song there called Monkey Mind, which was first done by the vocalist Sina E as a vocalese. Tierney didn't think she could improve on that rendition necessarily, so she decided to simply write words to Sina's music, the result being Monkey Mind, with trombonist Jim Lewis, saxophonist Alex Budman, and on trumpet Kai Palmer. Tierney Sutton and the San Gabriel 7 from their album called Good People. Opening the set, vibraphonist Atlee King, his album called Unconditional. To each their own, the name of the tune. Max Huberdeau was the pianist. On flugelhorn, Brad Turner. Bassist, Dave Caballero. And on drums, Arvind Ramdas. Vibist, Atlee King, from his album Unconditional, opening that set. We're listening to jazz

0: From the historic album, Miles and Quincy, live at the Montreux Jazz Festival, performing the Gil Evans arrangements of the music from Porgy and Bess. That was a song originally titled Gone or Gone, the actual name of it, a Gil Evans original. We heard Miles taking the first solo on the tune, the great Wallace Roney taking the second trumpet solo, Miles passing away just a few weeks later in September of 1981. We opened the set with the Gerald Wilson Orchestra, The Lone Cypress, the name of the tune from the Theme for Monterey album. Gerald's son, Anthony Wilson, there on guitar. Gerald Wilson opening the set. I'm John Hill. Thanks for joining me for Jazz This Hour. I'll see you later.
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saxophonist Nicole Glover from her album Plays, along with vibist Steve Nelson. That was a song called Blues for Mel. She wrote it for drummer and her early mentor, Mel Brown. It opens this hour of jazz for us. Hi, I'm John Hill. I'll be your host.

0: So a song called Pass It On from pianist Kenny Barron with Dave Holland on bass. Jonathan Blake was the drummer. The album is called Without Deception, Pass It On, dedicated to the late great drummer Ed Blackwell. Ahead of that, we heard from vocalist Lauren White. Her album is called Making It Up As We Go Along. We heard Lowercase, Quinn Johnson at the piano. The bassist was Trey Henry, the drummer Ray Brinker. And to open the set, pianist Rachel Z from her album Sensual. The song was Inamorata with percussionist Mino Sinelu. Great job there, along with bassist Matt Pinman. I'm John Hill. We're listening to jazz.
1: 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This is Lori Williams, your jazz songbird, coming to you from Atlanta, Georgia. 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
1: From guitarist Larry Coryell, Westerly Wind.

on a clear day. Title track from the album by the one, the only, Oscar Peterson. The Oscar Peterson Trio with Niels Henning Ørsted Pedersen on bass. Louis Hayes was the drummer. Recorded live in Zurich in 1971. Oscar Peterson, preceded by the band One for All, featuring saxophonist George Coleman. A tune written by the trumpet player here, Jim Rotundi, written in the style of Oscar Peterson. He titles it Oscar Winner. The band One for All features Eric Alexander on saxophone. Steve Davis was the trombonist. Dave Hazeltine is the pianist, with drummer Joe Farnsworth, bassist John Weber. A special guest with the band for this album, saxophonist George Coleman. The album is called Big George. And we opened that set with Pierre L. Chambers, the son of the iconic bassist Paul Chambers, hiding his light under a bushel, as they say, finally coaxed into the spotlight. His album called Shining Moments. Pierre L. Chambers with My Shining Hour. Karen Hamak at the piano. Henry the Skipper Franklin was the bassist. Clayton Cameron, the drummer. Pierre L. Chambers from Shining Moments opening that set. We are listening to jazz

guitarist Pat Martino from his album Stone Blue with Uptown Down, featuring saxophonist Eric Alexander. Opening the set, organist Tony Monaco from his album Over and Over. That was One for Pat. I'm John Hill. Thanks for joining me for Jazz This Hour. I'll see you later. Pianist Jackie Terrison with The Theme.

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pianist Chick Corea with bassist Eddie Gomez, drummer Steve Gadd, and saxophonist Michael Brecker, folk song from the album Three Quartets, opening this jazz hour. Hi, I'm your host, John Hill.

0: That was the Bill Evans tune, Waltz for Debbie, performed by bassist Brian Bromberg from an album tribute to the great Bill Evans bassist, Scott LaFaro. The album is called LaFaro. Brian Bromberg with pianist Tom Zink and drummer Charles Ruggiero. Ahead of that, it was the Michael O'Neill Sextet with special guest vocalist Tony Lindsay. That was the Stevie Wonder tune, I Can't Help It. Saxophonist Michael O'Neill with trumpeter Eric Jacobson, pianist John R. Burr, the bassist Dan Feisley, drummer Jason Lewis, and percussionist Brian Rice. Synergy is the name of the album from the Michael O'Neill Sextet. And opening the set, pianist Monty Alexander. His album is called D-Day, recalling the date 80 years ago now on which Allied forces stormed the beaches of Normandy during World War II. June 6th, 1944, which also happens to be Monty Alexander's birthday. In fact, his parents named him for the British general, Field Marshal Bernard Law Montgomery, referred to, of course, at that time, simply as Monty. Monty Alexander, the album D-Day. The tune was Restoration, with bassist Luke Selleck and drummer Jason Brown. I'm John Hill. We're listening to jazz.
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0: Here's saxophonist Tom Scott from Born Again.

Music from the Verve Jazz Ensemble, the album called All In, featuring Alexa Tarantino there on flute, a George Shearing tune titled Midnight in the Air, with Josh Feldstein on drums. John Blank was the saxophonist, Matt Ostreicher the pianist, Elias Bailey was the bassist, preceded by Joni Mitchell accompanying herself on guitar, along with Wayne Shorter on saxophone, Yvette in English from Joni's album Turbulent Indigo, and we opened that set with Tea for Two from Thelonious Monk, a collection called The Art of the Ballad. That tune was originally released on the 1956 album called The Unique Thelonious Monk, with drummer Art Blakey and bassist Oscar Pettiford. Pianist Thelonious Monk opening that set. We're listening to jazz.

drummer Ulysses Owens Jr. and his band Generation Y. A New Beat is the name of the album. Ulysses Owens is taking a page from the Art Blakey and or Betty Carter songbook, bringing along a group of young jazz musicians. Sarah Hanahan was the saxophonist, Benny Benack III on trumpet, Luther Allison at the piano, Philip Norris on bass. That was a Cannonball Adderley tune called Sticks. And we opened that set with saxophonist Michael Brecker and drummer Steve Gadd from a Chick Corea album called Three Quartets, Charlie Parker's Confirmation. I'm John Hill. Thanks for joining me for jazz. I'll see you later. Guitarist Stanley Jordan.

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guitarist Randy Napoleon from the album The Door Is Open. That was Motel Blues opening this hour of jazz. Hi, I'm John Hill. I'll be your host. Glad to have you aboard.

the great trumpeter Freddie Hubbard with his song called Spirits of Train from Freddie's album Keep Your Soul Together, featuring Ralph Pinland on drums, bassist Ron Carter, pianist George Cables, the saxophonist Junior Cook, trumpeter Freddie Hubbard, preceded by another Freddie Hubbard tune with the lyrics of Mark Murphy called On the Red Clay from vocalist John Doakes. Our Day is the name of the album. John Doakes with the George G. Orchestra, kind of his big band home. Patience Higgins doing the baritone saxophone work there. Vocalist John Doakes opening the set. I'm John Hill. We're listening to jazz.

0: Hi, I'm Gloria Krolak, host of Morning Glory. It's my pleasure to now share Monday mornings with you for a full hour, starring the vibraphone, a percussion instrument introduced to jazz in the 1930s by Lionel Hampton and Red Norvo. What's a vibraphone? Just the coolest instrument ever. Played with two or four mallets, player's preference, the vibraphone swings and sings, whispers and whistles, blends in and stands out. Catch the vibes at 8 a.m. Eastern Time at WETF-FM, the jazz station in South Bend, Indiana, and streaming online at jazzradiowetf.org.
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2: Here's Count Basie with the M Squad.

It's trumpeter Jeremy Pelt from his album titled Tomorrow's Another Day. The song Ama Is Here with Jalen Baker on vibes, the guitarist Alex Wentz on bass, Leighton McKinley Harrell, and Alan Mednard was the drummer, Jeremy Pelt, preceded by drummer Peter Erskine from an album titled Bernstein in Vienna, the song I Feel Pretty. It's a celebration of the music of Leonard Bernstein, featuring guest artist drummer Peter Erskine with the Jam Music Lab, which is part of the University for Jazz and Popular Music in Vienna. The pianist Danny Grisset is the music director for the Jam Music Lab. We heard Peter with the Jam Music Lab All-Stars, with bassist Danny Zeman. Robert Unterkofler was the saxophonist, Andreas Verratti on guitar, Bertel Meyer was the harmonica player, and Cozy Friedel on violin. The Jam Music Lab All-Stars from the album Bernstein in Vienna with drummer Peter Erskine. And we opened that set with another track from the West Side Story musical, this time from an album called The Songs of West Side Story, done by various artists, including on that track, Cool, the voice of Patty Austin with pianist Bruce Hornsby, and that was Branford Marcellus on soprano saxophone, Brian Kilgore on percussion, Larry Kemple was the bassist, Simon Phillips on drums, with, they say, the Jerry Hay horn section. But if you are familiar with the band Sea Wind, it was actually the Sea Wind horn section. Jerry Hay there on trumpet, with Gary Grant trumpet and flugelhorn. Bill Reichenbach was the trombonist, and saxophonist Dan Higgins. Cool, from the album The Songs of West Side Story, opening that set. We're listening to jazz.

It's a band led by trombonist Rob McConnell. He leads a slightly larger aggregation called the Boss Brass. This time around, it's just a tintet, 10 members. Canadian trombonist Rob McConnell, along with Steve McDade, featured there on trumpet. Terry Clark was the drummer. Dizzy Gillespie's Con Alma from the Tintet album. And we opened the set with guitarist Randy Napoleon, the title track from an album called The Door Is Open, the music of composer Greg Hill, featuring there saxophonist Walter Blanding and the wordless vocals of Aubrey Johnson. I'm John Hill. Thanks for joining me for Jazz This Hour. I'll see you later. It's Duke Ellington on Track 360.

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Stepping Stones is the name of the tune, title track from the album by pianist Sean Fife, with Dave O'Higgins on sax, the drummer Matt Fishwick, and Luke Fowler was the bassist opening this jazz hour. Hi, I'm John Hill. I'll be your host.

0: music from the Count Basie Band, Now and Then. The Count Basie Orchestra with Robert Cray guesting there. The Midnight Hour from the album The Count Basie Orchestra Swings the Blues. Ahead of that, music from the Basie Band recorded live in Florida at a it was a DJ convention in 1959. They flew for a one-nighter from New York to Miami, hit the stage at 2 a.m., and they were three tunes into that set in a mellow tone from the Basie collection called Breakfast, Dance, and Barbecue. And yes, that was a dancer's set by the Basie Band. We opened that set of tunes with music from an album celebrating the great trumpeter Clark Terry, featuring saxophonist Adam Schroeder, who we heard there on baritone sax, and the arrangements of Mark Masters. They are all Clark Terry compositions. The album is called simply CT, celebrating Clark Terry. And that was a song called Groundhog. We are listening to jazz. I'm John Hill.
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2: 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And remember, it's not just for kids, it's for everyone.

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Who should I accuse? 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Someone took them.

drummer Billy Cobham, the Spectrum album, when I was just a wee lad. From 1973, yes indeed, the Red Baron. Tommy Bolin was the guitarist. Jan Hammer was the keyboardist. Lee Sklar on bass. And some of the folks on this album that appear on other tracks, saxophonist Joe Farrell, trumpet player Jimmy Owens, guitarist John Tropea, and of course, bassist Ron Carter. Billy Cobham from Spectrum. Just ahead of that, composer, arranger Chuck Owen, conducting the WDR Big Band. It was his tune called And Your Point Is, with Andy Hunter on trombone, Gabor Bola was the saxophonist, Billy Test on organ, Hans Decker played the drums, and the tubist, Mattis Cederberg. Chuck Owen and the WDR Big Band, the album Renderings. Opening that set, the lovely Tierney Sutton. Tierney Sutton with the San Gabriel 7. This album titled Good People. That was a tune called All Together Now, Where'd I Put My Keys? Tierney Sutton, quite a lyricist. Good People, the title of the album. We're listening to jazz.

King of Leon, the name of that one, for organist Caesar Fraser. Live at Jazz Cup is the name of the album, recorded in Copenhagen at Jazz Cup. Jonas Kuhlhammer on sax, guitarist Johan Wamberg, and drummer Creston Osgood. We heard the title track from Ramsey Lewis's The In Crowd to open that set. I'm John Hill. Thanks for joining me for jazz. I'll see you later. Pianist, vibist, Gerald Clayton.

0: Hi, this is John Hill reminding you that you're listening to WETF-LP in South Bend, Indiana. 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
1: Good morning. Happy Wednesday to our wonderful listeners across the country and around the world. Thank you for tuning in to Morning Jazz with Linda Kay. This is a pleasure, as it is every week, to share my jazz selections with you and to hear from you, letting me know how much you enjoy the show. Coming up, a beautiful pianist and singer, Miss Shirley Horn.

That was Ira Sullivan with his song Wilbur's Tune. Sullivan distinguished himself as both a trumpet and saxophone player during his jazz career, spanning more than 65 years. Joining him on this tune are Johnny Griffin on tenor saxophone, Jody Christian on piano, Victor Sproles on bass, and Wilbur Campbell on the drums. Opening the show, we heard Miss Shirley Horn's version of Do It Again, and this song is from her album, Shirley Horn Jazz Moments. Miss Horn is a pianist and singer who have collaborated with many of the jazz greats from 1959 through 2004.

a tune from Terry Gibbs titled Joshua. Hi, Joshua. And that was also a shout out to one of our listeners in Rocky Hill, Connecticut. Gibbs is a vibraphone player and band leader who performed or recorded with Benny Goodman, Alice Coltrane, Buddy DeFranco, and others. This track includes Terry Gibbs on vibraphone, Al Belding on drums, Jimmy Rainey on guitar, Alice McLeod on piano, Al Epstein, he plays tenor sax, and he also plays congas. Ahead of that, you heard the song Blue Lester, a classic jazz compilation by Lester Young from his album titled Immortal Lester Young. There are multiple sessions recorded with different musicians, and on all of the recordings is Lester Young playing his tenor saxophone. Joining him on this recording is Count Basie on piano, Freddie Green on guitar, Rodney Richardson on bass, and Shadow Wilson on the drums. We started this set off with, and you already know, the distinguished vocals of Billie Holiday, the song Blue Moon. As you know from my references of Miss Holiday, how special she is, it is the journey she takes you on through the music, her delivery of the lyrics, along with the vibes you feel. It's so real. You are listening to Morning Jazz with Linda Kay. Let's continue with this beautiful cover of Solitude.

Glory of Love from the album The Complete Blue Note Lou Donaldson Sessions, 1957 through 1960, with Lou Donaldson on alto saxophone, Herman Foster on piano, Ben Tucker on bass guitar, Dave Bailey on the drums, and Alec Dorsey on congas. Before that, you heard the Jonah Jones Quartet and his version of the song Manhattan, featured on his 1959 album, Swingin' Round the World. Jonah Jones on trumpet and vocals, George Rhodes on piano, John Brown on bass, and Harold Austin on the drums. And starting this set, Candice Springs and her beautiful cover of Solitude, featuring Chris Potter. Spring is a young artist from Nashville sharing her gift of voice. Candice Springs on the vocals and piano, Scott Cooley on bass, Clarence Penn on drums, Steve Gardenius on guitar, and Chris Potter on the tenor sax. This is Morning Jazz with Linda Kay, sending that special energy your way through the rhythms and the vibes of jazz music on the jazz station WETF LP 105.7 FM in South Bend, Indiana, and heard all around the world on the internet at jazzradio.wetf.org.

More favorites of mine. You just heard beautiful recordings by Louis Armstrong. Hello, Brother, recorded in 1968 with his All-Stars for the album What a Wonderful World. Louis Armstrong on trumpet and vocals, Tyree Glenn on trombone, Buster Bailey on clarinet, Billy Kyle on piano, Buddy Catlett on bass, and Danny Barcelona on drums. Before that, C'est Bon, translated It's So Good, with Louis Armstrong singing and playing his trumpet, and backed by Cy Oliver and his orchestra. The ensemble musicians are Earl Hines on piano, trumpet players Bernie Priven, Paul Webster, Red Solomon on the trombone, Morton Bullman, alto sax players Hemi Schertzer and Milt Yanner. On tenor sax, players are Art Drelinger and Bill Holcomb. On guitar, Everett Barksdale. Bass, George DeVivier. And on the drums, Johnny Blowers. Opening this set, Miss Ella Fitzgerald's iconic recording of They Can't Take That Away From Me, a classic vocal and instrumental interplay between Ella and Louis Armstrong. This track is on the 1956 album titled Ella and Louis. I'm Linda Kay, your host, enjoying the jazz vibes with you this hour. Stay with me. There is more.

I love Miles Davis's version of Time After Time. Miles Davis on trumpet with his beautiful solo, John Scofield on guitar, Robert Irving III on keyboards, Darryl Jones on bass, Al Foster on drums, and Steve Thornton on percussion. We started this set off with Earl Bostick playing Flamingo from his album titled Earl Bostick, Best of the Instrumentals. The song Flamingo was one of a number of popular hits, a classic. This 1951 signature hit features Earl Bostick on alto saxophone, backed by his touring orchestra, William Betts on bass, James Cobb on drums, Renee Hall on the guitar, Clifton Small on piano, Lowell Hastings on tenor sax, and Gene Redd on the trumpet, and he plays the vibraphone.

Wow, did that time go by fast. This hour together will be ending soon. Before we do, though, I would like to acknowledge the following jazz artists born on this day. Trombone player Gratian Moncure III was born on this day in 1937 in New York City. He performed and toured with notables like Art Blakey, Jackie McLean, Ray Charles, Art Farmer, Benny Golson, Sonny Rollins, to name some. Let us take this moment to acknowledge this jazz notable for his contributions to America's only original art form, and together we wish him a happy birthday.

We are finishing out this hour with a tune by Herbie Hancock, the song Watermelon Man. Herbie Hancock on piano, Dexter Gordon on tenor sax, Freddie Hubbard on trumpet, Butch Warren on bass, and on the drums, Billy Higgins. I enjoyed our time together. Thank you for tuning in with me. This is Morning Jazz with Linda Kay. I am here every Wednesday at 8 a.m. Eastern Standard Time, right here on the Jazz Station, WETF-LP 105.7 FM in South Bend, Indiana, and streaming around the world on Jazz Radio, WETF.org. Until again next week, not only listen to the music, feel the music. I'm Linda Kay, your host. Have a wonderful day.

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Bassist Ben Wolf with the title track from his latest release, Anytime After Now, featuring Joel Ross on the vibes, Sullivan Fortner on piano, Chris Lewis on tenor sax, Ben Wolf on bass, and Aaron Kimmel on drums, giving us Anytime After Now. You can pick this up on Residence Arts Records. Welcome, I'm Clay Ryder. Thanks for tuning in. There are a lot of great new releases hitting the airwaves. In this hour, we will explore some of the latest new grooves from folks including Daniel Sky, Joe Syrian, Steve Wilson, Jason Crooks, Mark Winkler, Billy Childs, and others. Up next, Emmett Cohen with Well You

That was drummer Joe Syrian with A Blue Time from the Joe Syrian Motor City Jazz Octet, their latest album of the same name, A Blue Time, out on Circle 9 Records. Featuring Nick Marchione on trumpet, Doug Beavers on trombone, Dave Rickenberg, along with Tim Rees on the tenor sax, rhythm section of Adam Burnham on piano, Lauren Cohen on bass, Paul Ballenbeck on guitar, and Joe Syrian on drums, giving us A Blue Time. Prior to that, we heard from trumpeter Daniel Skye from his album Songs for the World. That's out on Ataropa Records, and we heard his composition Skye's Interlude. Daniel on the trumpet, Yessi Karabedian on the piano, Stefano Battaglia on bass, with Aya Blas on drums and percussion, giving us Skye's Interlude by Daniel Skye. We also heard from vocalist Jana Narsipur from her album The Recollection. And we heard Joe Jackson's composition You Can't Get What You Want, featuring Jana on the vocals, Wayne Tucker on trumpet, Alex June on trombone, Sean Noel on the sax, backed up by a rhythm section of Nikki Adams on the piano, who also was the arranger of this chart, Marco Panaschia on bass, and Joe Abba on drums, giving us You Can't Get What You Want by Jana Narsipur. You can pick that up on In the Pocket Jazz. Opening the set, pianist Emmett Cohen with his latest release, Universal Truth, out on Mack Avenue Records, and heard the Monk classic, Well You Needn't. Emmett on the piano, Jeremy Pelt on trumpet, Ron Carter on bass, and Joe Farnsworth on drums, giving us Well You Needn't by Emmett Cohen. You're listening to Sound Ideas. I'm Clay Ryder. Thanks for spending some time with us today. We continue now with Steve Wilson and Pieces of Dreams.

From the album Beyond the Veil, that was Jason Crook with Ascension. This is his latest release. It's out on Sun Goose Records, featuring Brian Donahoe on the tenor sax, Art Hirahara on piano, Bob Lazzetti on guitar, Michael League on bass, Jason Crook. Where's that Crook? K-R-U-K. I'm not quite sure. My apologies. Either way, I got it wrong. Jason Crook on drums with Ascension. We also heard from vocalist Stella Heath with Now Baby or Never from her album For Billy out on Matterhorn Records. Prior to that, vocalist Michael Moody from his album The Ecstasy of Love. That was Cole Porter's Easy to Love featuring Michael on the vocals, Paul Bullenbach on guitar, and Neil Sugarcane on bass with Easy to Love. And we started off the set with Steve Wilson from his album Enduring Sonnets. That's out on Smoke Sessions Records. And we heard Pieces of Dreams featuring Steve Wilson on the woodwinds, Joe Locke on vibes, Rini Roseness on the keyboards, Jay Anderson on bass, and Kendrick Scott on drums with Michelle Legrand's Pieces of Dreams by Steve Wilson. If you'd like to learn more about any of the material presented on this or any other program in the Sound Ideas series, I suggest you swing by our website. 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We turn next to music by Roosevelt Hoover III. This is his album Backyard Blues, which is a self-released endeavor. And we're going to check out Jimmy Smith's Back at the Chicken Shack, featuring Roosevelt on the organ, Joe Behrman on trumpet, Dan Robbins on bass, and Phil Hawkins on drums. And following that, we'll check in with Mark Winkler, along with the new one by Billy Childs.

You left me a horse from Texas, a house with a mortgage too, a letter with lots of X's, everything but you. You left me some beans from Boston, a bicycle built for two, a memory to get lost in.

And my apologies for stepping all over Matt Finman's bass solo. This is Heroes by Billy Childs from his latest release, Triumvirate, out on Mack Avenue Records. We also heard from Mark Winkler, his album Love Comes First, and we heard Everything But You. You can pick that up on Cafe Pacific Records. And we led off the set with Roosevelt Hoover III with Back at the Chicken Shack from his album Backyard Blues. Hope you enjoyed this hour exploring some of the latest new grooves hitting the jazz scene. I'm Clay Ryder. Thanks for listening. I look forward to the next time we get together.

Today is June 3rd, and it marks the birthday of jazz notables Dakota Staton and Gratian Moncur III. Vocalist Dakota Staton was born this day in 1930 in Pittsburgh. After spending years on the nightclub circuit in Detroit, Indianapolis, Cleveland, and St. Louis, she was discovered and signed by Capitol Records. She is on 25 albums, including one with George Shearing. We'll have more on Dakota Staton after the break. Trombonist Gratian Moncur III was born this day in 1937 in New York City. He recorded many sides with Archie Shepp, Roswell Rudd, Marion Brown, and other artists who were known mainly for their avant-garde work. He also recorded 10 albums as a leader and several others with Benny Golson, Jackie McLean, and other jazz notables. From WETF's entire family, happy birthday salutes go to Dakota Staton and Gratian Moncur III.

0: This is Jana Lee Ross reminding you that you are listening to WETFLP in South Bend, Indiana. 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
1: This is JM Jazz on WETF, the jazz station in South Bend, Indiana, welcoming you to the birthday hour when we honor a jazz artist who was born on this day. Today it's Dakota Staton, who was born in Pittsburgh on June 3rd in 1930.

Staton began singing and dancing as a child. By the time she was 18, she was singing in clubs in Detroit and other Midwestern cities. She later settled in New York to pursue her career. In 1955, Downbeat magazine voted her the most promising newcomer of the year.

In 1957, after more than 20 singles, she recorded her first album, The Late Late Show, for Capitol Records. She joined Frank Sinatra, Nat King Cole, and Johnny Mathis on the top 10. A pretty good achievement for a newcomer.

Staton recorded more than 20 albums for Capitol between 1954 and 1962. Unlike Ella Fitzgerald and Anita O'Day, she wasn't influenced by bebop. But, like Dinah Washington, her style was rooted in gospel and blues. Here's a collection of some of her Capitol recordings.

taste for kissing. Oh, you don't know how hearts burn for love that cannot live, yet never dies.

Dakota Staton was widely praised by critics and worked with many distinguished musicians, such as George Shearing.

The years between 1954 and 1966 were her most successful, but she continued to perform and record for 30 more years. She had perfected a style that combined jazz and soul. She starred at the 1963 Newport Jazz Festival and went on to record for various prestigious labels, United Artists, Groove Merchant, and many others.

In the 1990s, she recorded three albums for Muse and High Note, with Houston Person producing. In these albums, she still sounded great, but showed more tenderness and sensitivity to the lyrics.

Here is how critic Will Friedwald places Dakota Staton in the history of jazz singing. Dakota Staton never attained the fame of Sarah Vaughan, Ella Fitzgerald, or Donna Washington. The problem was she had been born just a little too late, reaching her career peak just as jazz was being replaced by rock and roll. But she had a busy 60-year career and left a legacy of over 24 excellent recordings.

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Welcome to Reflections on Jazz Styles, a weekly program on WETF, the jazz station in South Bend, Indiana, curated by Dr. Mark Gridley, author of Jazz Styles and The Concise Guide to Jazz. I'm Rob Hoff, and I am Mark's guest host for today's program. And in this broadcast, we will listen to the music of a composer, arranger, and conductor of an award-winning orchestra, Maria Schneider. Born in a little town in Minnesota in 1960, Maria Schneider studied music theory at the University of Minnesota and later at the Eastman School of Music. She was mentored by two masters of big band writing, Bob Brookmeyer and Gil Evans. Let's begin with a work Maria Schneider dedicated to the late Gil Evans, a piece she calls Evanescence. We will hear solos by Rich Perry and Tim Higgins, and it is performed by the Maria Schneider Jazz Orchestra.

You're listening to Reflections on Jazz Styles with Mark Gridley on WETF, the jazz station in South Bend, Indiana. I'm Rob Hoff, Mark's guest host for this look at the music of Maria Schneider. And we just heard the Maria Schneider Jazz Orchestra performing her own composition, Evanescence, which was recorded in 1992, 30 years ago. Maria dedicated the piece to Gil Evans. Gil Evans was a key influence on Maria Schneider, and of course he was one of the greatest orchestrators in jazz history. Schneider spent 3 years as a musical assistant to Gil Evans, the last 3 years of his life, actually. He died in 1988. Now, Gil's sense of color had a profound effect on Maria, and from Gil she learned how to blend instrumental colors with precision and clarity. We might think Impressionism, the music of Claude Debussy and Maurice Ravel, very highly evocative music. And the most prominent feature in musical Impressionism is the use of color or timbre. Much of Maria's work recalls the albums that Gil Evans recorded for Miles Davis, such as Sketches of Spain, Miles Ahead, Quiet Nights, Porgy and Bess. So let's take a right turn now and listen to an example of Maria's skill as an arranger. Consider John Coltrane's Giant Steps. In his chapter on John Coltrane, Mark Gridley describes that piece as a very challenging exercise for improvisers. And in her 1996 recording, Coming About, Schneider's arrangement of Giant Steps really swings hard with solos for trombone and trumpet and alto sax. It's a complex study in augmented chordal relationship, so buckle your seatbelts. We're going to follow that piece with one of Maria Schneider's own compositions from her 2004 recording, Concert in the Garden, a piece favoring Brazil.

The music of Maria Schneider. We heard Schneider's arrangement of John Coltrane's Giant Steps first, with solos for trombone, trumpet, and alto sax, and then her own composition, Choro Danzado, from the album Concert in the Garden. And the two soloists were Rich Perry on tenor sax and the late Frank Kimbrough on piano. The term choro refers to a Brazilian form of popular music, which dates back to the 19th century. It usually has a fast and happy rhythm and is full of syncopation and counterpoint. It's traditionally not a music for dancing, but Schneider's work is called Choro Danzado, and that takes the piece into Maria's world. Maria Schneider is very interested in dance and ballet. She loves the dance steps of Fred Astaire and Gene Kelly. Actually, many of her compositions are largely autobiographical. They evoke her own experiences and interests, not only in the dance, but also with sailing and birding, flying. And Choro Danzado includes harmonies not only from Brazil, she's not a purist on that, but also Argentina and even Spain. And the Spanish tinge may again reflect the influence of Gil Evans. Her other big influence, the person she calls her hero, was Bob Brookmeyer. Bob Brookmeyer was the legendary valve trombonist who really reinvented the big band tradition. He didn't write conventional big band charts. Instead, Brookmeyer composed sophisticated creative works for jazz orchestra that fused traditional big band techniques and elements from the broader musical landscape. He used 20th century compositional techniques such as atonality and tone clusters in his own jazz writing. So Maria studied composition with Bob Brookmeyer. And she learned how to create large-scale musical structures that really add up to a lot more than just a string of solos. Brookmeyer was very excited about Maria. He told Mel Lewis about her, and Mel and his band played some of Maria's music. Mel Lewis actually suggested to Maria that she start her own band, which she did around 1989, and that band had a regular Monday night gig at Visiones, a jazz club in Greenwich Village near NYU, and she developed a completely original sound of her own. Terry Teachout states that every note she writes is as personal as a fingerprint, and Mark Gridley, host of Reflections on Jazz, Jazz Styles, observe that Maria is creating her own idiom in the jazz world. And let me suggest, by the way, that you check out Dr. Gridley's chapter in Jazz Styles on other voices, which includes a very perceptive section on Maria Schneider. And Mark describes nine features of her writing that stand out, particularly in contrast to what we hear in most big bands. And I'll leave it to you to actually dig deeper and drill down and learn what Mark has to say about Maria's work and how it contrasts with typical big bands. You're listening to Reflections on Jazz Styles on WETF, the jazz station in South Bend, Indiana, curated by Mark Gridley, and I'm Rob Hoff, guest host for this broadcast. Let's get back to the music. We're going to hear a piece from her recording Sky Blue, which came out in 2007, and the title track, Sky Blue, features a solo by Steve Wilson on soprano saxophone, and following that work, we'll hear something from her composition recording, The Thompson Fields, which features a composition called The Potter's Song, featuring an accordion solo by Gary Versace. And both works reflect the passion Maria Schneider has for the natural world. And each of the five compositions on Sky Blue are inspired by birds. Maria is a devoted birder.

two compositions by Maria Schneider, conducted by Maria Schneider, her orchestra. And we heard something from Sky Blue, the title track, and then also something from her recording, The Thompson Fields, and a piece that really reflects that pastoral theme that runs through much of the work of Maria Schneider. That last recording, The Thompson Fields, actually won the Grammy for Best Large Jazz Ensemble Album. Our concluding work will come from the latest recording, Data Lords, and this album, by contrast, is very dark and could hardly be more different from Schneider's previous works with their sublime impressionism. And this is inspired by Schneider's dystopian version of a Orwellian future. And we're going to hear a piece called Sputnik from Data Lords.

We have the concluding work on this edition of Reflections on Jazz Styles. The work comes from Maria Schneider's Data Lords, a piece called Sputnik, featuring Scott Robinson playing the baritone sax. That particular recording was the Downbeat Annual Critics Poll winner for Jazz Album of the Year, and her orchestra was the Big Band of the Year. Maria Schneider was the Composer of the Year. Maria Schneider was also the Arranger for the Year. Very big year for Maria Schneider. 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I'm Rob Hoff, Mark's guest host for this look at the music of Maria Schneider from 1992 right to the present. 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I'm Rob Hoff, inviting you to join us next time for Reflections on Jazz Styles on WETF, the jazz station in South Bend, Indiana.

Jackie Byard and his Apollo Stompers in 1984 with I May Be Wrong, But I Think You're Wonderful. And that recorded in New York by Jackie, but Jackie, a native and of Worcester, Massachusetts, and welcome to Collector's Choice Jazz by New Englanders here on WETF. And I'm your host, Brent Benulis, and for the next hour, I'll be sharing with you some of my favorite recordings from New England or by New Englanders, Jackie Byard being one of the greatest. In fact, he was one of the first inductees into the New England Jazz Hall of Fame in 2001. And Jackie, not only a band leader, but also he was multi-instrumentalist, playing a trombone, tenor saxophone, but mostly known for his great piano playing. And he was so respected here. His resume includes piano with Charles Mingus and his group, and also sitting in for Duke Ellington, for the Duke Ellington Orchestra. Whenever Duke couldn't make a gig, he'd call on Jackie to take over. So that's really a heck of a credential. And so many people learned so many things from him while he was mentoring and teaching at New England Conservatory of Music in Boston. And so let's give Jackie a better listen now as a pianist. And here he is. Yeah, at Lenny's on the Turnpike in West Peabody, Massachusetts, in April of 1965. And this is his quartet with Joe Farrell on what we're about to hear, on tenor saxophone, then switching to soprano saxophone, and also another New England Jazz Hall of Famer, Alan Dawson, on drums, and George

Worcester, Massachusetts' own Jackie Byard and with his quartet at Lenny's on the Turnpike in West Peabody, Massachusetts in April of 1965. And on drums, fellow New England Jazz Hall of Famer Alan Dawson and the wonderful tenor sax and soprano sax playing by Joe Farrell, and on bass George Tucker. And you're listening to Collector's Choice Jazz by New Englanders here on WETF. And we're going to narrow it down, not only Jazz by New Englanders, we're going to narrow it down to just those great jazz artists who came out of Worcester, Massachusetts, Jackie Byard being one of them. And here now is another, and known for his alto sax playing, and I'm talking about Boots Mazzulli. And he went out in the West Coast, made a name for himself, and played with the Stan Kenton Band for a while. And in fact, Stan Kenton thought enough of him that he sponsored this recording we're about to hear. And it was part of the Kenton Presents series. And in 1954, Boots Mazzulli recorded Lullaby in Rhythm with Ray Santisi at the piano, John Carter on bass, and Peter Littman on drums. And here it is.

Boots Mazzulli in 1954 with Lullaby in Rhythm. Ray Santisi at the piano, John Carter on bass, and Peter Littman on drums. And Boots Mazzulli, not only a great alto player, but also a great mentor of young musicians. And in the 1960s, he and his partner, Leo Curran, formed a youth band called the Milford Youth Jazz Orchestra. And they had 50 or 60 young musicians from grade school through high school. And Boots Mazzulli did the arrangements so that the outer circle of players, of the less accomplished players or the younger people, would play riffs or sustained chords, and the inner circle would just tear it up with harder playing the harder parts and playing the solos. And in the 1960s, they took this band to Newport Jazz Festival and tore it up. Everybody was just so impressed, and believe it or not, they followed Duke Ellington, and they still tore it up and got great rave reviews. So let's give a listen now to some of the players who went on from that youth band to play on their own, and one of them, Hal Crook on trombone. In fact, we're going to hear three trombonists now. Hal Crook with the Tony Devaney Sextet. Tony Devaney himself also from Worcester, and his album was recorded in 1967 called Hip Displacement on the Brownstone label. And we'll also hear from George Garzone on tenor saxophone, Bevan Manson at the piano, John Lockwood on bass, and Owen Howard on drums. And I'll be playing John Coltrane's Giant Steps, and that'll be followed by another wonderful trombonist from that band, and Rick Stepton, who went on to play with the Buddy Rich Band, in fact was featured with the Buddy Rich Band, and we're going to hear him with his quartet with Sweet and Lovely, and that'll be followed by the third trombonist we're going to hear from, Tony Latta, and his quartet with a piece he wrote called Green Leaf.

three wonderful brass players out of the Worcester, Massachusetts area. And we just heard Tony Latta on trombone with Susan Sifter at the piano, John Rapucci on bass, and Dave Wickert on drums from Tony Latta's 1996 album On the Edge, which is on the V Records label. And before that, we heard Rick Stepton on also on trombone with Sweet and Lovely, and that it was, with John Wilkins on guitar, Bronick Zukonic bass, and Bob Galati on drums, and that from Rick Stepton's 1996 album Inspiration on the Seaside record label. And before that, wonderful trumpet player out of Worcester, Massachusetts, Tony Devaney, and his album on the Brownstone label called Hip Displacement. And we heard John Coltrane's Giant Steps with George Garzon on tenor saxophone, Hal Crook trombone, Bevan Manson at the piano, John Lockwood on bass, and Owen Howard on drums. And you're listening to Collector's Choice Jazz by New Englanders, and specifically from Worcester, Massachusetts, on this edition. I'm your host, Brent Benoulis, and now here's a we heard before from a wonderful pianist from out of Worcester. And here's another one, Tony Zeno. And his album was called In Retrospect, and it was recorded in 1983. And the tune, Rodgers and Hart's Isn't It Romantic?

0: Thank you.
1: Another wonderful talent out of Worcester, Massachusetts, Jim Porcella with the Jeff Holmes Big Band. Jeff Holmes on trumpet, too, a solo on that one. And that was Julie Stein's Just in Time, and recorded live at the El Morocco in Worcester, Massachusetts. And before that, one of the great piano players out of that area, Tony Zeno, with Rodgers and Hart's Isn't It Romantic. And now, here to go out, one of the finest trumpet players to come out of anywhere, but also out of Worcester, Massachusetts, Don Fagerquist. And here he is from his album 8x8 with an octet. And the tune, another Julie Stein tune, Time After Time. Your host for Collector's Choice Jazz by New Englanders, and especially this time out of Worcester, Massachusetts, Brent Benulis. I want to thank you very much for listening. Hope you enjoyed it as much as I did, because I really did. Until next time, bye for now.

0: Hi, this is Rob Hoff inviting you to join me each Friday at noon for Collector's Choice. 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

from 1960, Cal Jader's rendition of Dizzy Gillespie's tune A Night in Tunisia. Along with Cal Jader on vibes, Vince Guaraldi was on piano, Willie Bobo on percussion, Mongo Santamaria on congas, Al McKibben on bass, and Jose Silva on tenor sax. Wonderful, as always. From sometime in the mid-90s, here is the American singer and jazz pianist Shirley Horn playing a Tom Jobim song, O Amor en Paz, which they translate to say to mean Once I Loved. She's got an all-star group with her. I'll tell you about them at the end.

O Amor en Paz, translated to Once I Loved by Antonio Carlos Jobim, performed by Shirley Horn on piano and vocals. Along with Shirley were Ron Carter on bass, Herbie Hancock on keyboards, Oscar Castro Neves on guitar. Just a really beautiful rendition of the Jobim tune. As always, I'm constantly discovering new musicians and new music. Well, this next piece is not new music for me, but it's a new artist, Luigi Arredondo, who is a tenor sax player based in Miami. And here with his quartet is their rendition of Michel Camilo's composition, On Fire.

Wow, Luigi Arredondo, that guy can blow the saxophone. Playing along with him was the wonderful pianist Trenton Claas, and on bass was Ruben Espinosa, with Marvin Clair Saint on drums, playing Michel Camilo's On Fire. Well, we're going to slow it down now and listen to a classic tune called Sabor a Mí, composed by the late Alvaro Carrillo, Mexican composer, played by the immensely talented young Cuban-American pianist Kemuel Roig and his trio, recorded in 2024.

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The beautiful Sabor Ami, played by Kimwell Roig on piano, Manuel Orza on bass, Jose Mahito Aguilera on congas. Okay, we're going to jump back to 1948 and hear the great Tresero Arsenio Rodriguez y su conjunto playing a piece called Tintorera Ya Llegó. And by the way, at around 2 minutes, you're going to hear the wonderful Cuban pianist Lily Martinez take a solo.

classic Arsenio Rodriguez y su conjunto playing Tintorera Ya Llegó, featuring the great piano playing of Lily Martinez. Okay, put on your listening caps because I want you to compare two renditions of the same tune called Choro Mio.

two renditions of Choro Meu by the Brazilian composer Keiko Brandão. So what did you think? The first piece was a duet featuring the young Colombian pianist Jesus Molina playing along with a wonderful clarinetist from the Dominican Republic named Jose Ignacio Santos Aquino. The second version was a duet featuring the Armenian pianist Vardan Ovsepian, accompanied by the wonderful singing of Tatiana Paja from Brazil. I love both versions, in fact, but it's really quite astonishing to hear how Tatiana Paja sings every note that the piano is playing on that complex, rapidly rendered piece of music. In 1992, the great Cuban group Iraqueri performed live at the Brecco Jazz Festival in Wales, led, of course, by the wonderful pianist Valdez. The piece is called Estela, Pete, and Ronnie, and it's just a blazing piece of music with some unbelievably astonishing, inspirational solos. This piece you can find on YouTube, and I highly recommend you search it out. One reason is to look at when the camera pans away from the musicians to the audience. They appear to be stunned by what they're witnessing on that stage. The piece features some hot soloing by Chucho on keyboard, a long percussion solo later on by a wonderful conga player, Miguel Diaz, but it's worth listening to all the way through. Carlos Morales on guitar does a solo. Carlos Averhoff does a tenor solo. And a wonderful trumpet solo by Miguel Grego, known as El Greco.

Well, stunned or not, they apparently loved it. Wow. H.O.T. Cocinando. Estela, Pete, and Ronnie by Ira Kelly, live at the Brecon Jazz Festival in Wales in 1992. Well, mi gente, this has been Afro-Cuban Latin Jazz with Dr. Russ Hamer, WETF 105.7 FM, The Jazz Station, out of South Bend, Indiana. I leave you with Canción Barroco by Orlando Maraca Valle.

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West Hartford, Connecticut's Alexa Tarantino on flute and alto and soprano saxophones. That's off her latest release, The Roar and the Whisper. Special guest there vocalizing Cecile McLaurin-Sylvant with Stephen Fife on piano, Philip Norris bass, Mark Whitfield Jr. on the drums, and Kaida Ogawa percussion. The tune we heard was Tigress, composed by Billy Strayhorn. We started Jazz Haven with the Vancouver Jazz Orchestra with Meriden, Connecticut's Brian Charette on the Hammond B3 organ there as special guest. And it's off a release entitled Vancouver Jazz Orchestra Meets Brian Charette. Oh Brother was the track, and solos there by Dave Sekula on guitar, Andy Hunter trombone, and Brian on the Hammond B3. Coming up today on Jazz Haven, we got the JH calendar for the week. New music from Eddie Allen's Push, Roy Abiero, Brian Lynch, and Ulysses Owens Jr. But first, back at number one for the sixth week, trumpeter Jeremy Pelt, Our Community Will Not Be Erased.

trumpeter Brian Lynch of his latest Torchbearers, and he's enhanced there by special guests on the alto sax, Charles McPherson. Charles McPherson spent a little bit of time here in New Haven, Connecticut, back in the 70s, so I'm sure he was influenced by the Connecticut music environment. Luck of the Draw is the track we heard, and Brian Lynch has Orrin Evans on piano, Boris Kozlov bass, and Kyle Swan on the drums. And we started the set with the top jazz recording in the country for 6 weeks now, Our Community Will Not Be Erased, trumpeter Jeremy Pelt. And Jeremy was using that Harmon mute on his trumpet, made popular by Miles Davis back in the 1950s. Sandman was the track, Orrin Evans piano, Buster Williams bass, Lenny White on the drums. It's Jazz Haven, and this, the new jazz age, the Roaring Twenties 2.0. More than 100 years of America's art form.

That's brand new from bassist Ben Wolf off his latest recording, Anytime After Now. And the track we heard was 5-4 Groove. Joel Ross on the vibes, Sullivan Fortner piano, Chris Lewis tenor sax, Aaron Kimmel on the drums. The Jazz Haven Jazz Calendar is a quick rundown of some of the jazz in the area this week. It's Wednesday, June 3rd, and each and every Wednesday at the Owl Shop Cigar Lounge and Bar in downtown New Haven, it's Kevin St. James and his quintet. 9 until midnight, and there's no cover, NMCC, no music cover charge. On Friday, June 5th, with a great jazz listening experience, happy hour jazz at the Institute Library, downtown New Haven. Vinyl LPs at 33 and a third RPMs with a great sound. 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It all starts at 5:15. And featured this week, a memorial to Walter Theodore Sonny Rollins, who left us about a week and a half ago, May 25th, 2026. He was 95. Also on Friday is that Spring Jazz Concert Series at Firehouse 12, downtown New Haven. Featured this week, bassist Max Johnson and his sextet. Always two shows, 8:30 p.m. and 10 p.m. And you can get tickets at the box office or online. And at Connecticut's premier jazz spot, the Side Door Jazz Club at the Old Lime Inn. On Friday, it's a tribute band, Dear Elvin J, a celebration of Elvin Jones, drummer Elvin Jones. Drummer Tony Marino, who honors his mentor with the sextet that brings the Dear Elvin Project to life. On Saturday, guitarist Rich Goldstein and his Into the Blue Quartet, featuring Meriden's Brian Charette on the Hammond B3. On Saturday, it is that historic jazz jam at Cafe 9, downtown New Haven, 4 to 7 p.m. All musicians are welcome to sit in following that first set. Also on Saturday in Stratford at Open Door Tea, it's drummer Richard Sylvester's Blue Lion Trio, featuring bassist Jeff Fuller. They go from 7 to 9 p.m. NMCC. Sunday, 6-7, June 7th. That's good luck, right? 6-7? Then there's the jazz brunch on Dr. G's Jazz Brunch, it's now called. Takes place at Quattro's Italian Restaurant and Bar in Guilford from noon to 3 p.m. With featured Nigel Regan on the saxophone, NMCC. And finally on Monday, June 8th, it's Pat Todd's Tuxedo Junction, that danceable, swinging, 17-piece big band. And
They'll be at the VFW Hall in Guilford. Music starts at 7. That concludes the jazz calendar for the week. Go to jazzhaven.org for the complete calendar, ticket information, and updates. So check out some jazz this week.

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1: Alone from night to night, you'll find me. 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I need no shackles to remind me.

That's the latest from drummer Ulysses Owens Jr. and Generation Y, Around the World with You, and the track, I'm Not So Sure, Cedar Walton composition, Arena Terracubo there on the alto, Anthony Hervey trumpet, Tyler Bullock piano, and Yasushi Nakamura on the bass. We opened up that set with Gabrielle Cavassa off her latest release, Diavola. And we heard Prisoner of Love, made popular originally by James Brown back in the 1960s. Who remembers that, right? Jazz Haven. We've got new notes, blue notes, and all that jazz.

And it's off his latest release, Rhythm People, the track Maurice, tribute to Maurice White, the late Maurice White of Earth, Wind, and Fire, and his kalimba. Jonathan Bechet, tenor sax, Misha Siganoff, keys, Tyler Bullock, the second, piano, Kenny Davis bass, E.J. Strickland on the drums. Special guest on trombone, Steve Turay. And we opened up that set with guitarist and keyboard master Ray Oviedo off his latest release, Slight Accent. Featured on that recording was the late harmonica master, Toot Steelmans. David K. Matthews piano, Mark Van Wageningen on the bass, and Peter Michael Escovedo percussion. We're going to thank you for tuning in to Jazz Haven, broadcasting from our studios in downtown New Haven, Connecticut, streaming at newhavenindependent.org, and the jazz station WETFLP, South Bend, Indiana, worldwide on the web at jazzradiowetf.org. It's been a pleasure hosting this show, Stan the Man on the set, and we just hope you've enjoyed the music. 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And we look forward to the next time when we'll see you on the radio. 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And he's got a recording entitled Backyard Blues. We're going to play Eddie Harris's Cold Duck Time.

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a song written by the late, great Ray Bryant called Chicken and Dumplings from drummer Ulysses Owens Jr. and his band Generation Y. The album called A New Beat, a new breed of young lions led by Ulysses Owens Jr. opening this hour of jazz. I'm your host, John Hill.

0: Ah, yes, the magnificent Mr. T, Stanley Turrentine, from his classic Salt song release, Storm, with Richard T there on organ. Eric Gale was the guitarist, bassist Ron Carter, and drummer Billy Cobham, preceded by vocalist Karen Allison. Karen from her album A Kiss for Brazil, with the song Wave. Vitor Gonzalez on keys, guitarist Yotam Silberstein. Harvey S. was the bassist, Rafael Barata the drummer, Karen Allison. And opening the set, Joey Alexander, the album Continuance, the song Blue, with trumpeter Theo Croker. Chris Funn was the bassist, the drummer John Davis, pianist Joey Alexander opening that set. We're listening to jazz. I'm John Hill.
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0: From Raising Our Voice, Yellow Jackets.

recorded on tour in 2016. Trilogy 2 is the name of the album. Chick Corea at the piano with bassist Christian McBride and drummer Brian Blade. Stevie Wonder's Pastime Paradise. And Stevie contributed another star to the repertoire of the Michael O'Neill Sextet. Saxophonist Michael O'Neill with guest vocalist Tony Lindsay. Eric Jacobson was the trumpet player, pianist John Burr, Dan Feisley on bass, the drummer Jason Lewis. Omar Ledesma was the percussionist on another star from the Michael O'Neill Sextet album called Synergy. We're listening to jazz.

Flamenco from pianist Oscar Peterson and Stefan Grappelli there on violin comes from their album called Jazz in Paris. I was preceded by Stefan Grappelli with guitarist Django Reinhardt, their album called Souvenirs, the song Nuage. And we opened that set with My Blue Heaven from an album in tribute to Stefan Grappelli and Oscar Peterson called Reverence, featuring violinist Jason Anik and pianist Matt Deschamplin, with Matt Ministeri on guitar and Eduardo Bello on bass. I'm John Hill. Thanks for joining me for jazz. I'll see you later. Pianist Michele Petrucciani with bassist Anthony Jackson and percussionist Steve Thornton. This is Pay the Man.

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Dream Stepper from saxophonist Doug Webb with Michael Deese trombone, Mitchell Foreman piano, Chris Colangelo bass, Roy McCurdy drums. That's from Doug's recording called Fast Friends, tuned by Lee Konitz. How you doing? Dave Schwann here. We hope things are going well for you and yours. Thank you so much for joining us. Jeff Hamilton and his trio up next with Tamir Hendelman on piano, John Hamar on bass, and of course Jeff on drums. Here's the title cut from the recording, Catch Me If You Can.

That will catch your attention. I like that very much. In fact, the tune is called Catch Me If You Can. It's from pianist Tamir Hendelman, pianist in the Jeff Hamilton Trio. And, of course, Jeff, the veteran drummer who did so much great work with Ray Brown over the years and Monty Alexander, even Oscar Peterson, John Hamar there on bass. Tamir writing Catch Me If You Can from the Jeff Hamilton Trio. You're listening to Jazz with Dave Schwann. Thanks again for joining us. Here is the Sweet Basil Trio. That includes Cedar Walton on piano with Ron Carter on bass and Billy Higgins on drums from a live recording at Sweet Basil in New York City. Here is I Didn't Know What Time It Was.

I didn't know what time it was. Opening up the CD, St. Thomas, from the Sweet Basil Trio. That trio based at the Sweet Basil Club in New York City, which sadly closed in 2001. Cedar Walton, the pianist, Ron Carter on bass, Billy Higgins on drums, and of course, St. Thomas is the classic tune by Sonny Rollins, as of course is included on the CD of the same name. You're listening to Jazz with Dave Schwann and guitarist Russell Malone.

0: guitarist Russell Malone with his own music, a song for his son, Song for Darius. That's from his recording Sweet Georgia Peach. Ron Carter, the bassist here. We, of course, heard Ron in the Sweet Basil Trio just before this, along with Kenny Barron on piano, Lewis Nash on drums, composer and guitarist Russell Malone on guitar. We have guitarist Grant Green coming up in just a couple minutes. Stay tuned. You're listening to Jazz. I'm Dave Schwann. Thanks so much for joining us.
1: 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This is Rob Hoff inviting you to bring your week to a smooth landing with some ballads and after-hours cool-down music. 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

From New Jazz Conceptions, Bill Evans and My Romance. Guitarist Grant Green up next from a recording going back to June of 1961. In the studio of Rudy Van Gelder, of course. From the Blue Note album Sunday Morning, Grant is on guitar with Kenny Drew on piano, Ben Tucker the bassist, and Ben Dixon on drums for a tune that was, well, at the time, 1961, was only a couple years old. It's So What by Miles Davis.

Grant Green from a 1961 recording session. And the tune, of course, Miles Davis's So What? It's on the Blue Note album, Sunday Morning. Grant on guitar with Kenny Drew on piano, Ben Tucker bass, and Ben Dixon on drums. Guitarist Joshua Breakstone came out with a CD called Remembering Grant Green. And remember, they do. As a matter of fact, two musicians that played on several Blue Note albums with Grant Green are included on this recording. Jack McDuff and the Hammond B3, Al Harewood on drums, Joshua Breakstone on guitar for Moon River.

guitarist Joshua Breakstone with Moon River from his recording Remembering Grant Green. Along with Joshua, Jack McDuff on the Hammond B3 and Al Harewood on drums. As we mentioned, Jack and Al joining Grant Green for a number of great Blue Note recordings in the 1960s. And Joshua, Jack, and Al getting together in Rudy Van Gelder's studio for this Remembrance album. Remembering Grant Green from Joshua Breakstone. Here's PJ Perry on alto, pianist Bill Mays with East of the Sun.

You'll hear great duet playing throughout all 9 cuts on this recording called This Quiet Room from alto saxophonist P.J. Perry and pianist Bill Mays. We heard, of course, East of the Sun. We thank you so much for joining us this hour and hope you enjoyed all the great American music we call jazz. Dave Schwann finishing up with Adam Schulman from his recording West Meets East and Nickel and Dimed. This is Dave Schwann reminding you that you're listening to WETF-LP in South Bend, Indiana. 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

There's a bright sound from guitarist Andrew Scott. In fact, the tune is called The Brightest Minute, and that is also the name of his CD, along with Andrew on guitar, Jake Wilkinson on piano, John Mayer on acoustic bass, and Jeff Halashuk on drums. Well, hello there. Dave Schwann here, and you're listening to the great American music we call jazz. Our thanks for joining us. Tell your friends where the great music is, too. We'd love to have them aboard. And we hope you can stay aboard for a lot of great music ahead. We hope things are going very well for you and yours. Let's go to Smoke, the Supper Club in New York City. This recording done in January of 2018 with the late, great Harold Mayburn. Here's a tune written by his student and friend Eric Alexander, The Iron Man.

That's the Iron Man, Harold Mayburn, the late great Harold Mayburn. The Iron Man, the name of the tune, written by his friend and student Eric Alexander. We heard Eric on tenor there, along with Vincent Herring on alto, Steve Davis trombone, John Weber bass, Joe Farnsworth on drums. The Harold Mayburn Sextet, recorded in January of 2018 at Smoke in New York City. That's from the CD called Mayburn Plays Mayburn. And from the Iron Man to Trouble Man.

Marvin Gaye's Trouble Man. That opens up the CD Blue Soul from Dave Stryker and the WDR Big Band. Bob Mintzer conducting the big band. And of course, we heard Dave on guitar, Billy Test on organ. By the way, that was arranged by Jared Gold, organist Gerald Gold, and Dave Stryker. Jared has done some great work with Dave's trio on various recordings over the years. You're listening to Jazz with Dave Schwann. Here is Walt Weisskopf from his recording Fountain of Youth with Young.

0: There is one fine rendition of Young and Foolish. It's from saxophonist Walt Weisskopf. Beautiful playing there. From Fountain of Youth. That's the name of his recording. Along with Walt, Peter Zach on piano, Mike Karn on bass, Steve Fittick, the drummer. And I certainly identify with the quote inside the booklet notes of this recording, a quote from Pearl S. Buck. To find joy in work is to discover the fountain of youth. You're listening to Jazz with Dave Schwann. We thank you for joining us. We have a lot more music ahead. Hope you can stay aboard.
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2: Hi, I'm Gloria Krolak, host of Morning Glory. 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Just the coolest instrument ever. Played with two or four mallets, player's preference, the vibraphone swings and sings, whispers and whistles, blends in and stands out. 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

0: a rare collaboration between Stan Getz and Bill Evans with the Carpetbaggers theme. And they were joined by Ron Carter and Elvin Jones on drums from the recording, Stan Getz and Bill Evans.
1: How about a little bossa nova from someone you might not think would be associated with that idiom?
0: Someone who to this day is revered as one of the greatest tenor sax players, Coleman Hawkins. This is from a recording called Desafinado, and here is the title cut.

a tenor saxophonist who is revered as one of the eternal masters on the instrument, beginning his career in the early 1920s, none other than Coleman Hawkins, or Hawk. This recording done in 1962, and of course we heard Desafinado. That's also the name of the album on the Impulse label. How about this lineup? Along with Hawk on tenor, Barry Galbraith and Howard Collins guitars, Major Holly bass, Eddie Locke on drums, Willie Rodriguez percussion, and Tommy Flanagan playing claves. Desafinado from Coleman Hawkins. You're listening to Jazz with Dave Schwann. Our thanks once again for joining us. Here's a little tribute, if you will, to the sound of bossa and the sound of the music of Antonio Carlos Jobim from Andrea Brockfeld, Triste y Solitaria.

Andrea Brockfeld from her recording Brazilian Whispers, at a tune she co-wrote with the pianist we heard, Triste y Solitaria. That pianist being Bill O'Connell, switching off from acoustic piano and Fender Rhodes also, Harvey S. on bass, and Jason Tiemann on drums. Here is pianist Jeffrey Keyser

a pianist and composer who has done utterly outstanding work through the course of his career, beginning as a very young man in his late teens and early 20s, playing with Art Blakey and the Jazz Messengers, the likes of Ray Brown, etc., etc. And I'm talking about Jeffrey Keyser, the pianist we just heard. His tune called Palm Reader. With Jeffrey at the piano, Scott Colley on bass, Kareem Riggins on drums. That's from Jeffrey's recording called Falling Up. Dave Schwann here, thanking you as always for your support of this great American music that we call jazz. Up next, a trio led by Joey Alexander at the piano. Reuben Rogers is on bass with Eric Harlan on drums, from a recording made during the time of the solar eclipse in August of 2017. The name of the album is Eclipse. The name of the tune is John Coltrane's Moment's Notice.

Joey Alexander with John Coltrane's Moment's Notice from his recording Eclipse. Joey at the piano, we heard Reuben Rogers on bass, and Eric Harlan drums. We thank you so much for joining us this hour and hope you enjoyed all the great American music we call jazz. Dave Schwann finishing up with the sextet Idle Hands from their recording Solid Moments and Snow Child.

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0: Piano Master Barry Harris with the Bud Powell tune, Dance of the Infidels. That's from the recording Backyard. Ronnie Ben-Hur, the guest guitarist. The trio with Barry, of course, Barry at the piano, Leroy Williams bass, Lyle Atkinson on drums. Hello there, I'm Dave Schwann.
1: How are you?
0: Good to have you with us. Hope you enjoy all the great American music we call jazz. Thank you so much for joining us. The great legendary Cannonball Adderley up next from what must have been a very exciting set or two or three at the Village Vanguard in New York way back in January of 1962. This sextet features Cannonball on alto, his brother Nat on cornet, Yusef Latif playing tenor sax, also flute and even oboe on a couple cuts, Joe Zawinul is the pianist with Sam Jones on bass, Louis Hayes on drums. This is from the recording called The Cannonball Adderley Sextet in New York. Here is Planet Earth.

0: Thank you very much, ladies and gentlemen. That one's called Planet Earth. It was written by our colleague, Brother Yusef Lateef.
1: And that was Cannonball Adderley, giving credit where credit is very much due to Yusef Lateef, the tenor saxophonist we heard on Planet Earth. The Cannonball Adderley Sextet, live in New York at the Village Vanguard in 1962. Cannonball, of course, on alto. That was his brother Nat Adderley on cornet. As we say, Yusef Lateef on tenor sax, Joe Zalvanul, the pianist, with Sam Jones on bass, Louis Hayes on drums. That session live in 1962. Let's hear something from 1965 from Lee Morgan in the studio of Rudy Van Gelder. Lee is on trumpet, Wayne Shorter, the tenor saxophonist, with Harold Mayburn on piano, Bob Cranshaw bass, Billy Higgins the drummer here from the classic Blue Note album, The Gigolo. Here's the opening cut. Yes, I can. No, you can't.

from 1965, Lee Morgan. Yes, I Can, No, You Can't. That opens the Blue Note album, The Gigolo. Lee on trumpet, Wayne Shorter tenor, Harold Mayburn piano, Bob Cranshaw bass, and Billy Higgins on drums. Here's Jimmy Green, While Looking Up.

0: saxophonist Jimmy Green, with the title cut to his album While Looking Up. Jimmy on tenor, Aaron Goldberg, the pianist, Lage Lund on guitar, with Reuben Rogers on bass and Kendrick Scott on drums. Much more jazz to come. We hope you can stay with us. Dave Schwann here. Thank you for joining us.
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0: If I Knew Then, the Mildred Snitzer Orchestra, Jeff Goldblum, piano, Gina Saputo, wordless vocals, Alex Frank, bass, John Story, guitar, Joe Bag, organ, and Kenny Elliott on drums. It's from the recording, I Shouldn't Be Telling
1: Drummer
0: this.
1: Jeff Hamilton and his trio up next.
0: Their excellent recording called Catch Me If You Can, with Tamir Hendelman on piano, John Hamar on bass, Jeff at the drums, for a tune called

That's a tune that reminds me of the straight-ahead stuff Jeff Hamilton was playing when he would be backing up Ray Brown or Monty Alexander or Gene Harris or even Oscar Peterson. It's called The Barn. Jeff says it's named for the place where they rehearse, written by the bassist we heard, John Hamar, Tamir Hendelman, piano, and of course Jeff Hamilton on drums, from their recording Catch Me If You Can. You're listening to Jazz with Dave Schwann. Up next, Charlie Hayden on bass and Kenny Barron at the piano. This duet featured at the Iridium in New York in September of 1996. The recording is called Night and the City. The tune is called For Heaven's Sake.

From sets in September of 1996 at the Iridium in New York City. A great pairing here, Charlie Hayden on bass and Kenny Barron on piano with the tune called For Heaven's Sake. That kind of laid-back, intimate feel is heard throughout this CD called Night and the City from Charlie Hayden and Kenny Barron. We hope you're enjoying what you're listening to. Dave Schwann here, as always. We thank you for your support of the great American music we call jazz, and thank you, as always, for joining us. Tell your friends where the great music is, too. Ileana Elias is up next from her recording called Everything I Love. And here is the title cut.

Cole Porter's tune, Everything I Love, also the title cut of the CD from Ileana Elias. Ileana at the piano, Mark Johnson on bass, and a drummer with whom she's collaborated for a long time on various recordings, the great Jack DeJohnette. We thank you so much for joining us this hour and hope you enjoyed all the great American music we call jazz. Dave Schwann finishing up with Adrian Cunningham from Adrian Cunningham and His Friends Play Lerner and Lowe. And I could have danced all night.

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2: 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Jack Shellac, Speakeasy 78s. Where the drinks are the bee's knees, and the password is Capone. Hi there, ladies and germs. This is Jack Shellac, the gramophone DJ with Jack Shellac's Speakeasy 78s. 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Fridays at 9 a.m., we take a listen to selections from my stash of 78 RPM discs from the 1950s back to the turn of the 20th century, and every week we feature some sort of theme, and pretty much all of March and April we talked about Bix Beiderbecke, the cornetist from Davenport, Iowa, jazz prodigy and such of the 1920s, and now we are talking about Duke Ellington for a couple weeks here. Just recently rewatched the film The Cotton Club from 1984. Most of the music featured in that film is that of Duke Ellington and also some early Cab Calloway tunes. And just got me thinking about good old Edward Kennedy Ellington, alias Duke Ellington. And so I pulled out some of my favorite performances by Duke and his band. We talked about many of the legendary figures of Duke Ellington's band in the last show, such as Bubber Miley, Cootie Williams, Sonny Greer, Barney Bigard, Wellman Broad, and we didn't have time to cover a lot of the other musicians, but we will continue to talk more about the unique musicians that made up the characteristic Duke Ellington sound as we continue. We're going to start off the show today with a piano solo that Duke recorded on the flip side of Black Beauty. This is from October 1st, 1928. It's the tune Swampy River. And then after that, we're going to hear one of Duke's more orchestral pieces, recorded June 11th, 1931 in Camden, New Jersey, and that is Creole Rhapsody, Parts 1 and 2, which is a disc that doesn't turn up very much. It's not one of Duke's better-known tunes. It's a 12-inch double-sided Victor pressing, kind of a chance for Duke to stretch his composer legs a little bit and get out of the dance tune format.

Interesting piece there, Creole Rhapsody. You can hear elements of pieces that Duke Ellington might have been working on at the time or would write later on, like In My Solitude, for example. It's all right there. We're going to listen now to some more Victor output by the Duke Ellington Band. From May 3rd, 1929, we're going to hear a sultry little piece called Arabian Lover. And then after that, another tune that was not penned by Duke Ellington called That Lindy Hop, which is a tune from The Blackbirds of 1930, written by Andy Razaf and UB Blake. So it's still a pretty high-powered number there. But I just want to throw Lindy Hop in because, of course, I am a big Lindy Hop dancer. And it's fun to hear a band like Duke Ellington promoting Lindy Hop after it only really existed for a maximum of 3 years.

Come do that Lindy Hop, and you will never stop. I'm telling you that's what the new rage is. You'll fall outrageously, contagious as can be. It makes the old folks laugh at their ages. Watch the way that they go, it puts new life in their shoes. Cures them of lumbago, lifts them right out of their blues. It's tight that Lindy Hop, just ride that Lindy Hop.

There on Arabian Lover, we heard some very nice drumming by Sonny Greer with some special effects to give it that Arabian exotic feeling. And then we also heard Tricky Sam Nanton and his kind of wriggling growl on his trombone. Not too many other players like him around that time period. We are now going to take a listen to Rockin' in Rhythm, as recorded January 14th, 1931. This is a very well-known Duke Ellington piece, recorded many a time for several labels around the early 1930s. Also from the early 30s, we're going to hear the seminal Duke Ellington recording, It Don't Mean a Thing If It Ain't Got That Swing, with a vocal by Miss Ivy Anderson. Another interesting Duke Ellington record that we're going to play on the show today is Digga Digga Doo by the Duke Ellington Orchestra, featuring the Mills Brothers, who, of course, famously recorded with no orchestra because their shtick was to imitate the instruments of an orchestra with their voices. And that was recorded December 22nd, 1932. And then also Drop Me Off at Harlem, recorded February 17, 1933, which is a very chill Duke Ellington piece, really evokes a kind of a pleasant stroll down a sunlit avenue, I think, on a Sunday morning in Harlem.

coming up.

Baby, it's hard for you to do that do. Diggy, diggy, do, diggy, do, do. Diggy, diggy, do, diggy, do. You love me and I love you, and when you love it is natural too. Diggy, diggy, do, diggy, do, do. Diggy, diggy, do, diggy, do. I'm so very diggy, diggy, do by nature. If you don't say diggy, diggy, do, you're made. You're gonna lose a papa, so let's.

The Duke Ellington Orchestra at this time had moved on from its digs at the Cotton Club and was just known now as Duke Ellington and his famous orchestra, because it was indeed quite famous. He had established his sound and was in high demand, traveling around the country doing short engagements and also playing on the radio. Duke Ellington's very sophisticated approach to jazz was a delight to radio audiences, and it really broadened people's horizons to what was possible in the world of jazz. The musicians at this time roughly included Duke Ellington, of course, on piano and directing, Arthur Wetzel, Freddie Jenkins, and Cootie Williams trumpets, Joe Tricky Sam Nanton, and Lawrence Brown on trombones, along with Juan Tizol on the valve trombone, Johnny Hodges, Harry Carney, and Otto Hardwick on saxes, Barney Bigard also on reeds, Fred Guy on banjo and guitar, Wellman Broad string bass, Sonny Greer drums, along again with Ivy Anderson doing vocals here and there. We heard a nice sax section there in Drop Me Off at Harlem that really kind of gave us the melody of the tune. Now, from April 30th, 1935, we're going to hear Merry-Go-Round with a nice trombone solo by Lawrence Brown. Lawrence Brown was a West Coaster who came up with Paul Howard and Lionel Hampton out there, but found his way into the Duke Ellington Orchestra in the mid-30s and stayed with him for a time and performed some very nice pieces. I first heard this tune, Merry-Go-Round, as played in the soundtrack of Murder on the Orient Express, the Kenneth Branagh murder mystery film that came out some years ago. Definitely a highlight of the movie, I think. It's a very catchy tune. After that, we're going to hear another one of Duke Ellington's signature pieces from 1934, recorded in Chicago, Stompy Jones. After that, we'll close out the show with some of Duke Ellington's newer pieces from the late 1930s and early 40s.

With much of the same orchestra, though a few changes taking place, the band continued on into the late 1930s. Players now included names such as Wallace Jones in the trumpet section, along with Rex Stewart, and pianist Billy Strayhorn entered the orchestra in the late 30s, who would become one of Duke Ellington's closest pals in the music scene, credited with such famous tunes as Take the A-Train and Passion Flower. Those are a little bit outside of the purview of Jack Shellac's Speakeasy 78s today. However, he was certainly a very important part of Duke Ellington's history. To close out today's show, we're going to hear several tunes from this period of the 1940s here, where Duke Ellington was kind of going in a different direction from his 1920s and 30s style. Gone are the trombone and trumpet growls of Cootie Williams and Joe Nanton in favor of kind of a more wah sound. There's a lot more wah-wahs going on. We are going to hear from 1939 Duke Ellington's revamped version of Cotton Club Stomp. Then we are going to hear the famous number I Let a Song Go Out of My Heart and The Gal from Joe's, both of which are good tunes to dance to for Lindy Hoppers. Take a listen to these, and we'll be back with one more number to close out the show.

Now, here at the close of the show today, this is the second of two shows that I've done with Duke Ellington Tunes. I'll just mention that Duke passed away on March 24th, 1974, and left behind an amazing library of recorded works. Jack Shellac's Speakeasy 78s, featuring only records from the 1950s back, can really only capture so much of Duke Ellington's work. He really had a prolific career. If you enjoy his music, I suggest you keep it tuned to WETF day in and day out, as he surfaces almost every day in somebody's show. And in many other formats, you can hear music from his later period, which continues to grow on his changing but also very identifiable style. One of my favorite tunes from his middle period in the 1940s is this one, Mainstem, which I just had to pick up from eBay. Not really actually acquiring a whole lot of 78s these days, but Mainstem is just one of those tunes that is so catchy, I just can't put it down, and I love to dance to it. It just has a lot of really nice stuff going on in it. I hope you'll enjoy rocking in rhythm to this piece, so to speak. Thank you so much for listening, folks, to Jack Shellac's Speakeasy 78s this evening, or morning, as the case may be. Please do drop me a line on Facebook or Instagram and let me know that you are tuned in. Just search for Jack Shellac there, and you'll find me. If you let me know that you're out there listening, I'll do my best to remember to give you a shout-out on the show. Thanks a lot for listening.

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WETF, the jazz station, celebrating over 100 years of recorded jazz. Stay right here for the best in jazz all day and all night.

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